0: 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Is the sound of mates enjoying even more of this. Is the sound of mates getting home instead of here. Click your seatbelt, because you're twice as likely to be killed or seriously injured if you don't think.
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0: There are two types of drive you can have on the motorway. One that feels like this.
1: Or one that feels...
0: like this. The difference is just a few little changes, like giving more space to the car in front or not hogging the middle lane, because being a little more considerate on the road actually reduces congestion and collisions, which transforms everyone's journey. So we all feel a little less and a lot more National Highways.
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0: Did you know HGVs have 4 zones of limited vision around them? If you're in one of these areas, you may not be seen by the driver. These 4 limited vision zones are in front, behind, and at both sides of the HGV. So when you're driving around a HGV, don't linger around them, because they may not notice you're there. Know the HGV zones. National Highways.
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3: Animals can't speak to drivers, but if they could, they would be asking us, telling us by the sounds of it, to put our litter and fruit waste in the bin. 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No wonder they sound miffed. So let's lend them a paw. Let's take our rubbish with us and bin it properly. National Highways. And what's that? They said thanks very much.
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0: If you're renting for the first time, here's something you need to know. 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It's like paying the rent. 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
1: Test your smoke alarms. 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It's down to you. 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
1: 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From Rodgers and Hammerstein to Leonard Bernstein and Irving Berlin, Cole Porter and Noel Coward to Lloyd Webber and George Gershwin. 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
1: 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Mum was with my baby brother, trying to get downstairs. Dad and me went through the bedroom window. It was a good idea. 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
4: Wakey wakey then. It's 7 o'clock on Radio Harrow. And, well, the rest of the UK, actually, but who's really nitpicking that? I'm David Rees. 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
4: Best way to start the day off is to play some good music, have a bit of a laugh, not really take things too seriously, and just get you in a good mood for the week ahead. Coming up, to start the show, two great songs back-to-back, without me wittering in between, and then you'll be sorted. Enough time to get the kettle on, really. Tea or coffee, doesn't matter what your poison is.

It's Radio Harrow at breakfast. I'm David Rees. Now, it is breakfast, but I am going to be talking about some stuff that's health-related that you might think put you off your breakfast, but I don't think that's a reason not to talk about it. Do you know what I mean? So what we're going to do, and we've done this on the show a few times before, is we're going to look at the Health A to Z on the website. That's nhs.uk. There's an A to Z list of different conditions, and I'm going to read some of them out on the air to aid information. But also, you know, I'm going to be talking about your bottom, I'll be honest with you. So just be prepared for it. I think we should talk about it, though, because, you know, it's the show is light-hearted and entertaining, but a serious side to health and well-being as well. So we're going to look at piles, also known as hemorrhoids, which are lumps inside and around your anus. They often get better on their own after a few days, but there are a few things you can do to treat and prevent them. Symptoms of piles include bright red blood after you poo, an itchy anus, feeling like you need to poo or after going to the toilet, so you go more than once, mucus in your underwear or on toilet paper after wiping your bottom, and pain around your anus or lumps as well. If you want to find out more details on how to deal with this, go to the NHS website, nhs.uk. But those are the symptoms to look out for, OK? And as I say, I know no one wants to really talk about this at breakfast, but this is what we do on the show. We have fun, we are entertaining, you're having your breakfast, but sometimes you need to know about these things, and that's what we do here at Radio Harrow.

0: David Rees on Radio Harrow. Pleasure having you listening. I appreciate it. Tell your friends as well. And we're on the internet at radioharrow.org. We also have a little notice board on the Level 4 corridor in Northwood Park Hospital, just as you come up to the main ward block. You may be passing it at the moment. Hello, I'm David. I'm in your little box, the little box speaker. Have a look at our information. You can see what shows are on. Find out a bit about the history of Radio Harrow. And if you're going past right now and you're intrigued, then do get in touch with us at radioharrow.org. We'd love to hear from you. If you would like to get a song on for your loved one who's ill in hospital at the moment, do get in touch with us as well. We do all sorts to help alleviate pain and suffering here in Northwood Park Hospital. So yeah, just talking about the notice board on Level 4. If you're passing, you'll hear my little voice and what I'm about to play for you now.
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1: You probably think you're pretty good at multitasking behind the wheel. 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The thing is, your brain simply doesn't work. 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If you use a mobile phone while driving, you're 4 times more likely to crash. 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

It's Radio Harrow at Breakfast. Good morning, I'm David Rees. More than just music, we're a health and wellbeing station. That's what we are in the basement of the hospital. And we're looking at the A to Z of health on the NHS website. You can find it yourself. If you go to nhs.uk, just under the NHS logo on the top bar, there's a button called A to Z of health. And you can find out different health issues in the alphabet. And I'm mentioning some of them on the radio just to kind of help. It kind of provides knowledge to you because you might hear about something you didn't know about. And you can learn from it and maybe keep an eye on your body and see if you notice anything yourself. So I'm getting this from the NHS website. I'm not a doctor, just to say, but I'm just reading out verbatim what it says on the website. So I'm going to look at the letter J and Japanese encephalitis, which I've never heard of. So I'd like to learn about this so we can learn about it together on the station now. Japanese encephalitis is a rare but serious infection that you get from mosquito bites in some parts of the world. So if you're travelling in an area, there's a risk of catching it. You can get a vaccine to help you prevent it. Japanese encephalitis, not found in the UK. It's mainly found in rural Asian areas, but it's rare for travellers to get it. It's caused by a virus which is spread through mosquito bites. You can find it in parts of India, China, Japan, South Korea, Indonesia and South or East Asia, such as Thailand, Malaysia and Vietnam. So, as I say, you can get a vaccine for this if you're staying in one of those places for more than a month. If you're staying in a rural area or you're staying near or visiting rice fields, wetlands or places where pigs are kept. Symptoms of Japanese encephalitis, most of them have no symptoms, but you get flu-like symptoms sometimes, including a headache, high temperature, feeling sick or tummy pain. It's annoying when that happens, isn't it? When it's like flu-like symptoms, because it's generally going to be flu. But it's always good to be aware of other things. Symptoms usually go away on their own, but some people, the infection spreads to the brain and causes more serious injuries, such as a severe headache, feeling confused, or not being able to move parts of your body. Those are some of the symptoms of that. If you're unsure, you can get an urgent GP appointment from the NHS by dialing 111.

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David Rees at breakfast here on Radio Harrow. Hope I find you well today. And I feel a little bit kind of on my own here. Let's just put this on here and I'll speak with this. Here we go. I don't know, I just felt a little bit lonely there. But I feel a bit better now. It's David Rees here. Welcome to the show. Good morning to you. It's Radio Harrow. Do you have good oral hygiene? Do you go to the dentist regularly? I don't want to make you feel bad, but I'm just talking about it briefly because time runs away with you. This is what I find. So when I was a teenager and I got to about 12, 13 years old, I was going to the dentist every 6 months, OK? And like clockwork, went to Dr. Drake's in Pinner. It's not there anymore, sadly, but ever since I grew teeth, I was going to him. And then things happened. You know, I had an appointment which I cancelled because I couldn't go to it. And then I didn't book one for ages. And I went to the dentist. And I remember this clear as day. I went in there and sat down in the reception. And I just said, just out of interest, I don't think I've been to the dentist for quite a long time. I think I haven't been for like 3 years. And she looked and she was like, dum, dum, dum. Yeah, 10. Yeah, 10 years? Seriously? So I was in my mid-20s now, I think. Anyway, see, this is the problem. I lose track of time now. It's all passing very quickly. But I got out of the habit, you see. And when I moved house, I set up the dentist straight away to get on the list. But it took, you know, a few months to go off the waiting list and actually go. And then I had not bad teeth, but I did need a filling or two. And the thing about it was that, I booked it in and I just decided to go for it. And then I had the filling, and actually it wasn't as bad as I thought I remembered. I was like, the injection they stuck in my gums didn't really hurt, and, it felt a bit cold on there. But otherwise, the dentist was very nice. I sat there with my eyes closed, mouth wide open, and, as you do when you go to the dentist, and it was fine. Nothing wrong with it at all. So what I did was, as soon as I finished, I went to reception, booked the next one straight away. Because I just thought, I might as well do it now and stick to it and keep in my mind that actually, it wasn't that bad, but if I keep going regularly, I might not need to have a filling in future because I kind of nip it in the bud early. So, if you haven't been to the dentist for a long time, I'd recommend it because before you know it, it'll be 20 years since you last went. Oh.

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Good morning, I'm David Rees, here live in the basement of Northwick Park and St Mark's Hospital. 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That's right, breakfast can be any time you want now. You don't have to get up early, especially. If you work on shifts, then you can listen when you wake up, even if it's at like 10 a.m. or, I don't know, if you do afternoons, you wake up at 1 because you do overnights. I don't know. That doesn't make sense what I just said, but you know what I mean. Any time you can listen to it, breakfast can be whenever you want. And in fact, I suggest that you wake up when you don't have to go to work and listen back to the breakfast show, and you can think, oh, I don't have to do that. And you can kind of not just associate my show with going to the work you hate, you know. It's just a nice way to go about doing it in a slightly different way.

It's David Rees's Breakfast Piece here on Radio Harrow. Now, getting things talked about on the show is very interesting. If something I find on the internet interests me, I'll talk about it on the radio. Sometimes it's things that's going on in my life. I think that'll be funny to talk about. So there's lots of things that make it into this show. And one of the things I look at is Harrow websites. So harrowtimes.co.uk is a website. And I've had a look at that recently for certain things I've talked about on the show. And I have talked about these things. It just occurred to me, I think the things I've talked about mainly from Harrow Times are not related to Harrow in the least. And why do local papers do this? I know that they need to get the clicks and everything, but Harrow Times for a while went on the rampage talking about The Wheel, that quiz show with Michael McIntyre, and it's like they were just obsessed with it for ages. I wondered if there was some kind of, like, you know, payola that was going on there or something. But and I was like, what's this to do with Harrow? I don't even know. Did Michael McIntyre go to Harrow? Or did he live in Harrow at any point? Been at the Harrow Arts Centre, done any... No, we don't even know, you see? This is the thing. And it just occurred to me, I'm talking about Harrow Times stuff, it's not even in Harrow. And local media is, even though there's devolution happening and everyone wants more local accountability, there's no local media. And then when there is local media, they talk about national issues or, like, surveys about cleaning your teeth or whatever. And it's just like, why isn't there local stories in the local news? So I'm just mentioning this now because this brings content to the show. If you want to get, like, two or three extra people knowing about the stuff in Harrow, I'm your man. Come to me and I'll talk about it on the radio. Let's get local issues out there.

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More than just music, 7 till 9, Monday to Friday. That's me, hello. 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
1: 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It looks fantastic. Nice and slick. Beautiful, I may say. And you can hear us there by clicking live to Radio Harrow.

More than just music, it's Radio Harrow at breakfast. Here with you for David Rees's breakfast piece till 9 today. Thank you very much. Now, I've talked about on the show another time about using content on the show, right? Finding things to talk about on Radio Harrow at breakfast is difficult. I'm always looking for things to talk about. And I mentioned about the Harrow Times, and I said that I've mentioned some articles recently on the show, and they've not been about Harrow at all. And I think this is worth exploring a bit further, because Harrow Times is a local, used to be newspaper. I think it's still around. Lots of adverts for things in the middle of it. At least they used to be anyway. I haven't really seen it for a while in physical form, but the website's there. And I'm just looking at the news page on the Harrow Times website. Harrow Times website. So this is what we've got. Leisure. Next generation of dance stars are being priced out of the industry. Study reveals. Is there a local? No, there isn't. Talked about this on the show. 12% of Brits following dentist recommended teeth cleaning. That's not local either. One of the best EastEnders stars leaving BBC soap. Well, okay, that's filmed in Elstree, so it's not too far away from us, but that's a bit tenuous. Simon Cowell faces legal fight over alleged napkin deal. Loose women panellist threatens ITV with... Do you notice a theme here? There's no local in this at all. Fiona Phillips' husband shares Alzheimer's update. That's a terrible story, but, you know, there are websites for that. It's not local. And, well, let me see. There's one here. Man in 30s. Assaulted outside a Harrow Town Centre bar. There you go. There's some news. It's at the bottom of the page, though, and I've gone through all this stuff. It's like, what is the point of Harrow Times online? What's the point of it? You can get this news anywhere, but why would you go to Harrow Times for it? You want to go there, surely. You're like, what's going on in Harrow? Oh, David talked about something on the radio. Let's go and look at harrowtimes.co.uk, see if there's anything there. You have to wade through the weeds to try and find it. What's going on?

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1: So it's the end of Wednesday's show. We have got through the middle of the week. You've just got the rest of today to work before you're getting to the home stretch for the weekend. So, you know, you'll get there eventually. Don't worry. And Radio Harrow should be here as well. We're on all day and we're playing the great music for you to get you through your work day. And there's also the Best of Harrow Today later on as well. So you can listen back to all of the stuff that we do in an evening. And you'll all be informed better, won't you?

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1: 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It is Wednesday and you are listening to Radio Harrow and this is The Shuffle. Over the next 2 hours, I've got a brilliant mixed bag of music. It's basically musical all sorts. It's like a bag of revels where you're going to pull something out and you don't know what flavour you're going to get. That's what The Shuffle's all about. But think of the chocolate as music. Basically, all genres, all styles, all ages, anything and everything goes, and you never know what's going to come out next. So you know what? Let's kick it off in true Shuffle style with something old followed by something new. Let's shuffle.

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1: 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Have you guys followed us on Instagram or Twitter? You need to follow us, guys. We're at Radio Harrow on both. Very easy to find. And we do all sorts of stuff on there. You can find out all about the latest shows, all the latest updates from the station. 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So there's loads of great stuff there, lots of great bits of advice, and lots of really interesting people to hear from as well. So if you're not following us on the socials, on Instagram, on Twitter, at Radio Harrow is what you need to do so you don't miss out on any of our great content.

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7: 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Have you guys followed us on Instagram or Twitter? You need to follow us, guys. We're at Radio Harrow on both. Very easy to find. And we do all sorts of stuff on there. You can find out all about the latest shows, all the latest updates from the station. 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So there's loads of great stuff there, lots of great bits of advice, and lots of really interesting people to hear from as well. So if you're not following us on the socials, on Instagram, on Twitter, at Radio Harrow is what you need to do so you don't miss out on any of our great content.

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2: 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I am loving the shuffle this morning on Radio Harrow. I hope you are too. 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

You're listening to The Shuffle on Radio Harrow with me, Sarika. I've got lots more tunes lined up, so don't go anywhere. I hope you're enjoying the music so far, but let's keep it going with some more shuffling madness.

They say time flies by when you're having fun, and I think time flies by when you're having great music on. Honestly, this past hour has just gone so super quick, and the music has just been absolutely on fire. Hope you've been feeling the same, and hope it's flying by for you too. And if not, I'm hopefully going to fly by with the next hour of great music coming your way too.

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9: 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Who's ready for another hour of random musical goodness? It is The Shuffle, if you're just joining me. This is the show where anything and everything goes in terms of music. 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It's a mixed bag, all sorts of ages as well. We play basically anything. So I've got the perfect mixed bag of music to get you through till lunchtime. So stay tuned, turn us up and enjoy the music. 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

0: that was today's Live at 11. 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
1: We've all had those moments we tell ourselves, it's just nothing.
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1: If you've had tummy troubles such as diarrhoea, bloating or discomfort that's lasted 3 weeks or more, it could be a sign of cancer. 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Your NHS is here to see you safely. Just speak to your GP.
4: Oh my God, I am loving the shuffle this morning. 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We play you a bit of everything. I hope you're enjoying it too. If you are, get involved, get in touch. 0208 869 3959. Let us know if you're enjoying the music. And if you've got any requests, even if I can't play them right now, we can play them on later in any other show. 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
1: Wow, what an amazing mix of music. I am really feeling it this morning. I think it's some great songs, great ballads, great rock songs, great everything we've had so far. I'm really, really enjoying the shuffle, and I hope you are too. I hope it's brightening up your morning, because I feel like we need some feel-good stuff everywhere. And this is the perfect playlist for that. Whatever you're feeling, I've got you. 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
2: Loving these chilled vibes on Hump Day Wednesday. I'm feeling much better about Hump Day. I don't know about you, but sadly it has come to the end. The shuffle is almost over, but thank you so much for shuffling with me this Wednesday. You've certainly made me feel better, and I've loved playing all these songs for you. I'll be back again tomorrow, but keep it locked on Radio Harrow all day long, because we've got lots of good stuff coming your way, including Harrow Today, which will of course be at 9 p.m. I'll see you tomorrow.

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1: Uma Word?
0: Uma Word. So basically, I've got a long word for you, and it's a word that not many of us use in daily life, unless you are super clever, in which case, wow, well done to you. So I've got a word, but I've got three definitions for this word, and you need to guess which one is true and which ones are the lies.
1: Oh, I like this. Sounds cool. Okay.
0: So today's Uma Word is sesquipedalian. I can spell that for you. S-E-S-Q-U-I-P-D-A-L-I-O-N. Sesquipedalian.
1: Sesquipedalian.
0: So, does sesquipedalian mean, number one, a word that's a bit long-winded and has many syllables? Or does it mean, number two, someone who makes funny or witty remarks? Or is it number three, a shiny piece of jewellery usually given as an award? Which one of those three do you think sesquipedalian
1: means? Could you repeat the answers, please?
0: Yes. So is it number one, a word that's a bit long-winded and has many syllables? Number two, someone who makes funny or witty remarks? Or three, a shiny piece of jewellery usually given as an award? Which one?
3: Do we say our answers now?
0: Might as well.
3: I think it's C.
0: You think it's C? A shiny piece of jewellery usually given as an award.
3: Yeah.
0: Sitao has messaged in. She thinks it's someone who makes funny or witty remarks.
1: You're such a sesquipedalian.
0: Sesquipedalian.
1: You're a sesquipedalian. I can't say it.
3: Sesquipedalian.
5: Right.
0: What are you thinking, Shreya?
5: I'm thinking number three. It is.
0: Number three, shiny piece of jewellery.
1: I'm going to go with three.
0: So three votes for shiny piece of jewellery. People in the back, any other? Okay, so Oz has gone for number three as well. Kieran's gone for number two. And Stu has gone for number one. Sesquipedalian, I can tell you. Stu, you are right. It is a word that's a bit long-winded and has many syllables.
1: Amazing. I love this game. This is great. Nice.
0: Learn something new. It's a very, very long word, so that's why it is its own sesquipedalian.

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0: It's relatively recently been announced. I don't have too much information on it here, but London has been declared the greenest open space city in the world, which is pretty impressive.
1: Then why bother with the lulas?
0: Well, yes, as has been discussed off air.
1: If it's lots green, of what?
0: Opinions. there's a lot of, you know, and I don't know if any. Well, none of us have ever. Battle, you've lived in other parts of the world, obviously. Have you lived in any other big cities other than London?
2: Predominantly in Pinner for the past 50-odd years. Besides that, I was born in Uganda, a city called Kampala. But in those days, hardly any population. It was beautiful.
0: It was still tiny.
2: Beautiful, because if you look at the geography, it's sort of on the equator, so it's lush, it's green, loads of trees and woodland forests and things.
0: Sure.
2: I mean, but now, according to my brother, who's been there recently, he says... It's really gone downhill. The population has probably gone five times more than what we were, you know, in those days, and traffic jams and everything. So, well, the rest of the world is the same, though, isn't it?
0: No, really? That's fair. I was just trying to guess a reference point, I guess, because obviously, you know, we all live in London on the show here. I've never really lived in any other big city, honestly. I have some friends that live in New York, and I see plenty of posts from them on social media, and it looks a lot less green than here, as you'd say that. It's hard to know. I don't really have a reference point for it. I guess my sister used to live in Berlin. I'd heard a lot of stories about that being like the greenest city before. I don't know what we've done to overtake them.
2: No, I see.
0: So Berlin is another city that's quite a lot of green open space around as well.
2: Yeah.
0: I was kind of surprised when I saw this story that we were ahead of Berlin. But that's one. I mean, Berlin's obviously a very different city anyway. There's all sorts of other things going on in there. But I think I've been relatively appreciative growing up in such a relatively green space that's still a big city.
2: Best thing I think I can say is because that's probably got to do with very, very good town planning or city planning.
0: Sure.
2: I mean, we've got the big parks, the Hyde Park and St. James's and et cetera, you know, and nothing has been allowed to build on it.
0: On those areas,
2: So we maintain that, and I think that's probably be the reason why, you know, we're probably... Yeah. You know.
0: There's another, actually, related to this, there's a good statistic I heard, is that London has a tree density which is high enough that it is technically classed as an urban forest.
2: Yeah. Well...
0: if you can believe it.
3: There's a lot of trees, then.
0: Yeah, there's a lot of trees about. There's a lot of trees about, and apparently, we're apparently technically living in an urban forest, despite being in... That's London, it. Big old London.
2: No, I mean, it is really nice. It's a beautiful city, but I think I just want to leave now. I want to stay.
0: You're off, that's why you're off for a month.
2: And go somewhere else now. I've lived practically in Pinner, actually, for what, 52 odd years.
0: Crazy, wow,
2: Except for 9 years, we moved to Kenton because obviously the houses were, we couldn't afford to buy a house in Pinner. So we went to Kenton, stayed there 9 years and then came back.
0: Fair enough.
2: No, I mean, London definitely is a lovely city.
0: Yeah, yeah, absolutely, Well, related to that, other ways people are helping to save the world and keep things green. I don't know how this wound up in the same story, really. Bill Gates Foundation apparently managed to found a way where they can stop cows producing so much methane. Turns out the secret is seaweed. Instead of feeding them regular grass, you feed them seaweed, and there's much less methane. So that could be good. I mean, less methane's a good thing. We all love a bit of that. So fair play to them, you know, well done.

0: Have you ever had olive oil in your coffee?
1: I don't think I have, no.
0: Nope. There are a few who can... No, I have not. Few can say they have. And in fact, it's not even a thing in Italy. It's not something they do there. But that has not stopped. I'm trying to get the exact details of this right. So Starbucks have launched it. I'm not sure if they've just launched it in Italy or possibly in the US as well. In a sort of trial run, they're releasing coffee olive oil concoctions, which is apparently loosely inspired by a keto diet practice that I have heard of people doing, which sounds a little bit weird, where people just put butter in black coffee. And apparently people claim you don't need to eat much else, but people say weird things. So I don't want to... I'm not a nutritionist. I don't know how true that is. Apparently a lot of Italians are very confused by this idea that Starbucks have started suggesting they should put olive oil in their coffee, because they're both very Italian things, but even they know you shouldn't mix them together. We've not got any to try here.
1: I mean, I trust the Italians on this. They know their stuff. I don't think it's a good idea.
0: You're backing out of it.
1: Yeah.
0: I think I agree with you. Do people put olive oil in cakes? Am I making that up?
1: I'm not too sure about that.
0: I can't remember. I mean, there's oil-based cakes, but olive oil gets very specific. Yeah. Who knows? We'll have a think about that. I'm certainly not putting any in my coffee. I'll tell you that much for nowt.
1: I'm not putting any olive oil in any hot drinks, really.
0: Yeah, that's fair.

0: So I don't know about you guys, but have you noticed that more places are closing down, like pubs and supermarkets and cafes across
1: yes.
0: the country? So earlier this month, card and stationery retailer Paper Chase collapsed into administration, putting 820 jobs at risk. Did any of you guys go to Paper Chase regularly?
1: Nope.
0: No, I didn't either, if I'm honest. But I'm not a stationery person. Paper Chase is a very exciting shop, though. Yes,
1: yeah.
0: absolutely.
1: But people that like stationery, yeah.
0: Right, Producer Newton. Producer Newton isn't even Producer Newton, and I'm calling her Producer Newton. Absolutely loves Paper Chase. And, like, if you were to go in there, the problem is everything in there for me was too expensive. But Wetherspoons and Marks and Spencer also announced closures.
1: Oh,
0: and
1: no.
0: HomeSense, House of Fraser, B&Q, and Subway... are on the list.
2: Oh, they're in here.
0: Apparently, Subway are looking at selling off its business. Absolutely not. I'm not having that. No. I'm going to have to open a franchise of Subway because I can't have them closed down. What do you guys think about all of this?
3: That's awkward. It's like a fashion trend thing, isn't it? All the shops closing. Like, it started from Woolworths back in 2009.
1: Oh, yes, Woolworths.
0: Oh, yeah.
2: They're online now anyway.
3: Yeah.
2: They're part of Kingfisher's group and they've been online for a long time.
0: Well, apparently, though, Deichmann, is that the shoe shop?
1: Oh, yeah. Yes, the shoe shop, yes. Yeah.
0: They're going to open a refurbished Harrow store after a $500,000 investment.
1: Yes, I've been seeing that. Well, it's been around for quite some time, actually, Deichmann in
3: St. George's.
1: They were shut, and now they're reopening soon. It's going to be extended.
0: Can you believe it?
1: Even bigger. They got rid of that that dessert place. Cafe dessert place that was just
3: treats,
1: like,
3: not treats. Sorry, yeah, treats.
0: Creams.
3: That's the one in
1: creams
3: or something.
0: There's definitely.
1: You had Nando's, and then you had that little cafe.
3: Yeah. I know
1: that one's been taken over with more shoes.
0: It's opening on the 4th of March, guys. So everyone go down.
1: But yeah, it's quite sad about Subway because I do like Subway. Yeah.
0: I love Subway. I feel like it's a healthy fast food option.
1: Yeah,
0: it's as healthy as you want it to be, which is the best thing about Subway.
3: Of course,
1: because you've got your tuna, cheese, you know, lettuce, red onions.
3: I still remember I was doing the course with Andrew when we were younger.
1: Oh yeah,
3: they used to take us to Subway every single day.
1: Yeah,
0: really?
3: every day
1: with Subway, and we got cookies. And they paid for our cookies,
0: guys.
3: They paid for our Subway as well.
0: Vic, have you ever been to Subway?
2: Yeah,
0: you know what we're talking about.
2: Well, every time I come here, I get a cup of tea before I come down here.
0: Perfect. But have you had a sandwich from Subway?
2: No.
0: Oh. Okay. Well, what I was going to do was everyone tell me your Subway order. Vic, you can make one up. Okay. Shall I go first?
1: You go first.
3: Go for it.
0: So, Subway order is 9-grain wheat bread. Yeah. I'm going to go for 6-inch sub. I'm not going to get a foot long. And I'm going to... It's no laughing in the studio. Then chicken and cheese toasted.
1: Oh, yes.
0: Then I add lettuce, spinach, sweet corn, carrot, and red onion, and then some mayonnaise. That's it. If I'm getting a cookie, I'll get a rainbow cookie. Yeah. Andrew.
1: Me.
0: Thank you.
1: 6-inch Italian herbs and cheese, tuna, cheese and toasted, with lettuce, sweet corn, one tomato. One tomato.
0: Do you have to ask them, can I just have one tomato?
1: I do. I say one tomato, please.
0: Why?
1: I don't know. I just want one tomato. And then a bit of red onion. And then Southwest sauce and mayonnaise. And then I have 3 double chocolate cookies.
0: Oh, 3 cookies?
2: Wow.
1: Double chocolate cookies.
0: Okay, so the one tomato doesn't balance out these 3 double chocolate cookies. And Vic, so if you were to invent one with your knowledge of Subway, what would you have?
2: A TNT.
0: Oh, please don't make it suspicious. What does that stand for?
2: Tomatoes, nuts, and more tomatoes.
0: Okay.
1: Nuts.
0: I don't know that they have nuts at Subway.
1: I don't think they do nuts at Subway.
0: No, they don't.
2: Oh, I'd introduce them. Brazil nuts and chocolate. That'd go down well.
0: Oh, that would actually be very nice. This is a very weird Subway order, but it's fine. We'll have that. Let's make

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1: Queensbury,
2: Rainers Lane,
1: Wealdstone.
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1: It was just another day, a familiar drive through familiar country. But then, just around the corner, came the unexpected. He'd let his speed creep a little too high as he approached a bend, and he was no longer driving at the right speed for the road. The scary thing is, he didn't even realize driving even a little too fast for the situation is a major cause of collisions, especially on country roads where you don't know what's around the corner. Think. Don't let your speed creep.
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1: Nice parking, Sam. And here comes Tanya on a bike, off to French class.
2: Hiya.
1: Sam, so your car door doesn't hit Tanya when you get out, if you can, open it with the hand furthest from it, so you'll see who's walking, riding or cycling behind you. 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
2: Van 5 minutes.
1: Lost on me. 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
2: Merci.
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2: And now, it's Wednesday evening at 6. Time for something blue.

Hello there. Well, as you said, it's Something Blue, and it's October the 7th, Wednesday. I'm David Rice. I'm going to play some bluesy music for the next hour. No ads, just me and my music, maybe a health message. And here's the wonderful Gary Moore.

and his wonderful guitar. That's as I usually start. That's from Blues for Greenie. It's 1995. The track is called Supernatural. Let's listen to a little bit more.

I've got something special for you tonight, and I'm going to play you... I'm only going to play you four... I think it's about four tunes, maybe five. But they're different versions of those tunes. So I'm playing lots of tracks, but only four actual songs. I think you'll like it.

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I like that. 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

And isn't that wonderful? Yeah, do contact me. If you know my personal phone number, if you're friends, family, that kind of person, people that know me, send me something on that. You can text me, you can WhatsApp me, you can email me. I can pick up emails. I've got my phone in front of me. And it shouldn't go ping while we're on the air because I've turned it down. And, yeah, so good, do that. And or contact me at the studio here in Northwick Park Hospital. I was helping out at they had an event here today in Radio Harrow, did some help there. And it was about the staff well-being day, I think. We were out in the lawn with the marquee. And, yeah, it was really good. I enjoyed it, at least I did. I don't know if the staff did, I hope they did, the ones who were there. You're listening to Something Blue on Radio Harrow. We're an hour of bluesy music, traditional blues, but also I'm going to play a bit of rock, a bit of folk. Anything with a bluesy feeling, really, that's me. Yeah. I'm going to start with this one, Bring It On Home To Me by Eddie Floyd from 1968. And it's probably, I don't know this, I don't know, I haven't got it written down with the personality, but I would guess it's it was on the Stax label. I remember I bought it when I was a teenager. It's Booker T on the organ, I think. Here we go. Bring It On Home To Me, and I'm going to play other versions of this song. So do listen carefully.

Here's who I think is Booker T. And just occurred to me, I wonder if Isaac Hayes is playing the piano. Might be. Let's have a bit of that piano now. Just four chords, Isaac.

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2: So that was Bring It On Home to Me by Eddie Floyd from 1968. And yeah, I love that. That's probably my favourite version. I'm going to play four versions of that tune, same tune. That's probably my favourite version. It was written actually by Sam Cooke, and I'm going to play the original now. This is Bring It On Home to Me again by Sam Cooke. And this was 62, so it's 6 years earlier than that one by Floyd and by Eddie Floyd. And I think the backing vocals on this, I think, are Lou Rawls, who went on to become a big star in his own right. So this is Sam Cooke with the one he wrote in 1962, some years before the one I just played you, Eddie Floyd. And you can hear it's a gospel tune eventually.

That's the guy who wrote it. Bringing It Home to Me, Sam Cooke, and you can hear the kind of gospel start of origination of that tune. Bring It On Home to Me. I'm going to play some more as well now. Versions of it. I'm going to play you. I'm going to play one by Van Morrison, and but it's from his live album. It's Too Late to Stop Now, and it's from 1974. And I do like live music, and I like. I never used to like live albums, but I do now, and I like the liveness of this. Do contact me if you can. WhatsApp me, and I'll get it on the screens here. On 0208 869 3959, 0208 869 3959, or you can email me at the studio@radioharrow.org, all one word, studio@radioharrow.org, and I should see those in real time. Or if you know my personal phone number, send me a text, send me a WhatsApp, send me an email, whatever you want. As the usual socials as well, you can post on the socials, of course. I don't tend to look at socials, modern socials, much, but lots of people at Radio Harrow do, and the management do, so it's important. You can post on the socials. So I'm going to play you another version of Bring It On Home To Me by Van Morrison, and it's from his live album. Great live album, if you haven't got it. It's a double album, I think, on vinyl anyway. It's Too Late To Stop Now is the name of the album, and because I think when he was recording in three different locations, I think two of them were in California, and one was in I think it was the Rainbow in Finsbury Park. And I think it was the first time he performed after he'd left the band Them, which was his band in the 60s and 60s. And yeah, I said 74, wouldn't I? And and at the end of it, he said, it's too late. Someone shouted out something. He said, it's too late to stop now. And they called the whole album that. So it's Too Late to Stop Now. This is Bring It On Home to Me by Van Morrison live.

change your mind about leaving her, leaving me behind her.

The Van Morrison version of Bring It On Home to Me. Bit of Celtic Soul there from 1974. And it's one of the best live albums you'll ever hear, if you can get a chance to hear that one. It's from his album, the live album is called It's Too Late to Stop Now. And it kind of captures a bit of the of him at his peak. Well, at his live peak, anyway. I'm going to do a bit of weather now. So, we did this Northwest London Trust, I think it was called, staff wellbeing event here at on the grass outside, actually, and it was under a marquee, so it was okay. But it was raining today for the first time in ages, and we had rain, and it was a bit chilly, and it was very autumnal. We're getting very autumnal now, but tomorrow's going to be sunny, according to the weather forecast I'm looking at. But tonight it might get down to about 5 degrees. It wasn't raining when I walked over here about an hour ago, but I don't know what it's doing right now. But yeah, tomorrow should be sunny. Friday we're back to kind of a few rain showers, a bit of moderate breeze here in Howrah anyway. I don't know what it's like everywhere else. So you won't need your raincoat as much tomorrow, your umbrella. And I'm going to play one more version of Bring It On Home to Me, which is a bit more like the original one that Sam Cooke did. And this is by Sam and Dave, and it's from 1976. Bring It On Home to Me by Sam and Dave. A bit more of that kind of gospel-y feel to it.

0: That's Sam and Dave's from 1976, and it's amazing those two guys weren't talking to each other by that time. They sang beautifully together, but they weren't talking to each other. And I think that's it for Bring It On Home to Me. I've done four versions of it, and yeah, it just shows you it's all a bit soul-y. I'm going to get back to some kind of Delta blues in a minute with some Robert Johnson. I'm going to give you a health message first from the NHS on mental health, since we did the Wellbeing Day today. And here we go with some very good advice on Every Mind Matters.
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0: And that's very good advice. So do have a look at that. Let me give you a time check as well. And I've got two other people who just walked in the studio right now. I've got Peter, who's doing his rock show tomorrow. But not tonight, but he's also part of Harrow Today. Is it Harrow Today? Is that the name of the show?
5: It is Harrow Today, yes.
0: Harrow Today, yeah. And Oliver, who's doing his show after mine, which is Oliver's Top Tunes.
5: And also on Harrow Today.
0: And also doing Harrow Today later on as well. He's a magnificent DJ. Anyway, here we go. It's going to be 22 minutes past six, it says on my clock up here. So there you go. So I'm going to play some Delta Blues now, some acoustic Delta Blues, and then I'm going to play some very electric, different. And it's the same tune, the same song, called Crossroad Blues, of Robert Johnson. And the first one is recorded in 1937, or it came out in 1937. And he is part of that myth about Crossroads, which is that he went to the Crossroads one night and he exchanged his soul with the devil, and he became a better guitar player as a result. I don't believe it, but there you go.

Did nobody seem to know me, babe? Everybody passed me by.

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1: So that was Crossfire Blues by Robert Johnson from 1937, and I'm going to play a different, a very, very different version of that from 1968, for about 30 years later, and it's by Cream, and it's from the Wheels of Fire album, and it's part of that 60s kind of blues rocky revival. Here we go, Cream with the same song. This is actually the same song, and if you've been listening to the words, you'll know that.

That's the Queen version of the song I played earlier, the Robert Johnson song, and it's very, very, very, very different. But that's what Clapton did. He did a lot for the blues, Clapton did. I'm going to play now. I'm going to keep on this kind of streak for a little while. I'm going to play some Rolling Stones. But Peter here has just said it's early. It's no. What did you say? It's late Rolling Stones. I said it was early because it's. I'm going to play a Rolling Stones track from 1972, which not many people call that late. Anyway, it's from Exile on Main Street, which I've still got. I also just said to Peter, I've still got the vinyl for that. And this is another Robert Johnson song. It's Stop Breaking Down. And it's not that it's not as different as the Cream song is from Robert Johnson, but it's. But I'll play the Robert Johnson afterwards. Stop Breaking Down, 1972 by the Rolling Stones.

That's the Rolling Stones with Stop Breaking Down, and I'm going to play Robert Johnson's from 1938, which is, you know, 30, 40 years before the Rolling Stones, and just for the interest. And those electric bands of the, particularly 60s and 70s, it shows you the Rolling Stones' origins, really. They delve back into this this Mississippi Delta stuff, and they pulled out tunes, and that's where all our music comes from, really. So let's go to Stop Breaking Down, same song by Robert Johnson from 1938. Here we go.

that'll make you lose your mind. Now if you feel playing, I use Rosamond's bow. That don't make you feel cry, baby, you know it don't go. Stop breaking down. Please stop breaking down.

Right, that was Stop Breaking Down by, and it's the same song as I played earlier by the Rolling Stones, but that was by Robert Johnson. That was the original from 1938, and that was recorded in a hotel room, I think, in Dallas, as I remember, probably in 37, the year before. And one of the very few recordings, I think the total number of recordings by Robert Johnson is only about 25, 27, something like that, not many. And I'm going to play another Rolling Stones track in a minute. But first of all, I'm going to play it the other way around this time. I'm going to play the original by Mississippi Fred McDowell. And this is a traditional song. It's called You Gotta Move. And he did it. And this is a recording that he made in 65. And then I'm going to play a Rolling Stones version, which is on their album Sticky Fingers in 1971. The other Rolling Stones I played earlier was from Exile on Main Street, which is 72, the album after Sticky Fingers. But around about that time, the Stones were still delving into their bluesy roots and producing this stuff. And so this is the original, but Fred McDowell, Mississippi Fred McDowell. And it's a traditional song. I don't know if it has McDowell's name on it as a writer, but it's a traditional song. It's called You Gotta Move, and this is from 65. And it's slide guitar, of course.

That was You Gotta Move by Mississippi Fred McDowell, traditional song. That was him, recorded it in 1965. And I'm going to play you now a Rolling Stones version from 1971, which was on the Sticky Fingers album. And it was at a time when, what was his name? The guy, the guitarist who left them. I'm looking at Peter to tell me. I can't remember. Mick Taylor. Mick Taylor's with them. And he tried to reproduce that slide guitar of Fred McDowell's. I mean, all the Stones on it, Keith Richards on it, and of course Jagger sings the vocals. But you can say it's pretty much the same slide guitar. It's slightly slower as I remember it, but this is the Rolling Stones with the same song, You Gotta Move, from 1971.

You can hear Jagger there. That's the Rolling Stones where You Gotta Move, and it's the same song as that Mississippi Fred McDowell earlier, but it's that was from 1971. It's an old traditional song, but it shows the Rolling Stones blues roots, and it shows I think it shows how the development of, you know, how blues influenced rock, which then influenced everything else. And Peter's phone just went bong, so I hope you might have heard that. I don't hope you heard it, but you might have heard it. Doesn't matter. I'm going to play. When I play out, I always play "Wade in the Water" by the Ramsey Lewis Trio, and that's if I get there in time tonight, I'll play that then. But I'm going to play you. I have mentioned before, it's an old spiritual, and we don't know where it comes from really. But it was first published in 1901, so it's over 100. It's 120 years old, 125 years old. And I'm going to play you now a version which. I don't even know who's doing this, but it's a kind of a gospel-y, spiritual-y version of it, and it's on an album I got by, which when Nick Cave chooses, of the Bad Seeds, he chooses the records that he likes a lot, and this is one of them, and I don't even know, it just says various artists, I don't know who it is, but this is Wade in the Water, and it was, and then after that I'm going to play a kind of a version of it. This is Wade in the Water, and it was first published in 1901, but this is its kind of original version, kind of like that.

0: That's Wade in the Water, which I go out on, and I'll play that later. An instrumental version of it by Ramsey Lewis, which is my kind of finishing music. But I'm going to play something a bit different. I've been playing you the same tunes by different people and showing you how they modernised them and changed them. But I'm going to play something now which is more, I think, this is. I'm going to play the Alabama 3 from an album called, I'm looking at Peter because it's called More Rock Than Blues, really. But the Alabama 3, I really like the Alabama 3. It's from an album called La Peste, which I love. And it's they're very kind of soul-y, bluesy. Inspired, and I'm looking at Pete now. They're not from Alabama, are they? They're from the UK, aren't they?
1: Yeah, I think
0: I haven't got your mic on, but you can shout at me. He's going to look it up. I think they're from somewhere like Birmingham or something. But anyway, the other thing I noticed is most of their songs have the word gasoline in, which they like. I think they just like the word. But I think, so the tune I'm going to play you, it says, oh, he's showing me, it's a British musical group founded in Brixton, London in 1995. And oh yeah, I knew this. Their track "Woke Up This Morning" was used in the opening credits of, and it's going to say The Sopranos. It goes off at that point, but it says it's going to say The Sopranos because that's what made them famous. Yeah, the TV series The Sopranos. It says in the United States, the band is known as A3 to avoid legal conflict with the country music band Alabama. To me, the Alabama 3 are more famous than that other band called Alabama, but I don't know. In the USA, they might be different. Anyway, this is not actually Wade in the Water. It's a track called Wade Into the Water. And I couldn't see anywhere. I looked on the sleeve notes of La Peste, and I Googled it and looked up everything, and I can't find any reference to Wade in the Water. But it is to me. It's totally different lyrics. But I think it was... And they've done things like the Thrill... Oh, I can't remember what it's called.

0: oh no, the thrilling has gone or something. They obviously riff a bit on blues music. So I think this is a riff on Wade in the Water, and it's called Wade into the Water. And I think the actual the music is not dissimilar either, the chords. So this is Wade into the Water by the Alabama Three.
1: I want to go deep down here. I want to go deep down here, 'cause I remember

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Lord, your cigarette.

And as I say, that's not Wade in the Water, it's Wade Into the Water by Alabama 3, and it's from their album La Peste. And I don't have a year for that, but it was 2000s, I think. And here we go into Wade in the Water by Ramsey Lewis from 66, which is my usual going out music. And now you've heard where it comes from, because I played earlier the Wade in the Water spiritual, which was published in 1901, so this is a very old piece of music. And probably goes back earlier than that. Anyway, any requests, get them in quick. I'm going to put the playlist together over the weekend. See you next week, October 13th, 14th, sorry. Thanks for listening. Take care. Oliver coming up. Night-night.

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1: Oliver's top tunes on Radio Harrow.

It's Wednesday, 7 p.m. and you know what that means? It's time for the more top tunes on the Top Tunes Show. I'm Oliver and we've got quite a few songs lined up for today's show and some topics and some sports as well. We're going to go, we've got some sports now today, and we've got some music by Louis Dunford. We've also got a bit real, and so we just have a status quo walking over the world. We've also got some other songs as well. We've got a bit of Pulp, a bit of Tears for Fears, and much more. Let's go to our next song now. And I'm gonna do this my way this week. And speaking of my way, it's Frank Sinatra, My Way.

And that was My Way. It was My Way by Frank Sinatra. And now it's time to talk about National Day, what National Day is. What they are? I don't know what I'm saying. National Days. We're going to talk about, like I said, try and find what National Day it is today.

One's. Finally found the website. I don't know what it is. Okay, National Day. It's National Coffee Day. Oh, no, that was on the 1st of October. Okay. National Frappe Day. So, I could maybe deliver coffee, but Canada Beer Day. National Pumpkin Seed Day. I don't know what I'm doing. National Coffee with a Cop Day. National Bathtub Day. World Cotton Day. National LED Lighting Day. I think that's all the main ones. And I mean, this song is quite unrelated, but I'm gonna play it just because. So I'm just gonna play it. It's Take Me Home, Country Roads by John Denver.

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1: Sports now on obviously football. They're going to talk about the Premier League. So, like I said, Arsenal have played in the Carabao Cup against Ipswich Town a couple weeks ago against, and then went 1-4-2. And then currently they lost, they lost 3-0 to Brighton in the latest Premier League game. And the thing about the Premier League, it is back this weekend after the three-week-long international break. And like I said, they are back after a three-long-week international break. The Premier League is back, and Arsenal will play Leeds at home on Saturday the 10th at 12:30. And if let's go through the league table as it stands at the moment. So in the league table at the moment, we have first with 12 points, it's Manchester City. And in second, it's Arsenal with 12 points. Man City in first with 15 points, Arsenal in second with 12 points.

In third is Brighton with 10 points. In fourth is Brentford with 9 points. In fifth place is Leeds with 9 points. In seventh is Everton with 9 points. In eighth is Hull with 8 points. In ninth is Newcastle with 8 points. 10th is Chelsea with 7 points. In 11th is Ipswich with 6 points. In 12th place is Manchester United with 5 points. 13th is Norwich with 5 points. And in 14th is Sunderland with 4 points. Great Britain in 15th with 4 points. Atomic in 16th with 4 points. Bournemouth in 17th with 3 points. Coventry in 18th with 3 points. Fulham in 19th with 2 points. And Tottenham, no surprise, in 20th with only 2 points. And like I said, with the international break coming to an end, the Champions League is back and Arsenal will play on next Tuesday at 8 o'clock on the 13th at the Emirates against Lyon. And speaking of the international break, England played their games. England played, I think, 2 or 3 games. No, they actually played quite a few games, they gave. But the first game were against Spain at Wembley, and Spain won 3-2. Then they played, and England played against the Czechia, and England won 2-0 away. And England played Croatia, and England won 7-0. And England played Czechia, and I don't think about that. And England won 3-0 with an own goal and 2 goals from Harry Kane. And with that, I'm going to go to the next song now, which is North London Forever by Louis Dunford.

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16: Well, some of the crowd are on the pitch.

That was rolled in most by new order there. I was pretty happy to complain that was close. England international break, that sort of thing. Anyway, now it's time to go to our music course, not music, only a music, but music segment where I, through the decade, where I start songs from the 70s and go right way to the 2000s. And with our first song now, we're going to start, like I said, from the 70s. And it's going to be this one now. It is September by Earth, Wind and Fire from the year 1978.

September by Earth, Wind and Fire there. Now we're going to jump forward 7 years to our next song, which is from 1985 now. It is Tears of Fears, Everybody Wants to Rule the World.

Tis for thee there. Everybody wants to rule the world. Now we're going to jump forward over 10 years to 1995 now for this next song. It is Common People by Pulp.

Come on, people, there by Pop. Now we're going to go to one by Stereophonics from the year 1995. No, no. Well, we just have Comic People by Disco to Fan. Comic People by Pop was from the year 1995, but this one by Stereophonics is from 2005, level 10 years. Got there in the end.

That was Dakota by Stereophonics, and that ends our Through the Decade segment. Then we're going to go to a bit of country now. We're going to start with this first song now. It is Friends in Low Places by Gareth Brooks.

0: And that was Choosing Texas, and it's almost time to end the show. And I'll be back, I'll be back next week, same time, same place for more Talk Tunes. And if you want to Suspense, that is making a return next Monday from 7, brand new Suspense coming back. And coming up next is the Midweek Mix-Up with Sissel.
1: Hello!
0: And after that is How Is Today. I'm going to leave you with this one last song. Now, you probably know what song it is at this point. It's I Don't Want to Wait by David Guetta and My Puppet. One more puppet. Good night. Let's

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14: Hello and welcome. That's right, you are listening to Radio Harrow. It's a midweek mix-up with myself, Sital. It is 8 o'clock on the dot. Big thanks going out to Ollie. He'll be back again on Monday at 7 o'clock with the subs bench. If you're into your sports, make sure you tune into that show. It's going to be a good one, because we have got the return of the Premier League, and I'm sure Ollie will be all over that on Monday. I'll be talking a bit about football later on, so stay tuned for that as well. Along with that, I've got all the biggest tunes from back in the day to modern day ones. It's a bit of a mishmash, therefore the midweek mix-up. And I've got loads of things just to talk about. I've been away for a couple of weeks and I'll fill you in on that as well. But yeah, let's kickstart the show off with a bit of Daft Punk. This is Lose Yourself to Dance. Enjoy.

Daft Punk there with Lose Yourself to Dance. Love that song. Such a funky vibe. You are listening to the Midweek Mix-Up live on Radio Harrow. My name is Sital. I'm here with you until 9 o'clock this evening. Now, it is actually cold today. This is the first time where I actually considered putting on the heating in my house. My parents turned it on. They were like, it has to go on. And I was like, no, I'm not ready to do that at my house yet. I'm just trying to stay positive until like at least the end of October. But I don't know. On the way here, I was feeling the chill. It's getting dark and it is actually getting cold. The temperatures are dropping, even though it's like 15, 16 degrees, which is still decent for October. You know, today I felt the chill, but looking at the weather now, it's going to be like 16, 17, 18. So it's not time to turn on the heating just yet, right? So calm down, guys. Just calm down. It's all going to be good. We're still going to get a few more weeks of good weather. We still got to enjoy the sun, right? It's still going to be sunny. I know today was a one-off. It was dull. It was dreary. It was raining. But we've got to keep our hopes up. So because of that, I'm going to play you a summertime song in this dark, cold day. But tomorrow things are looking up. Sun's going to be back out. So here's Wishful Thinking. It's a bit of summer of love. This is Lonyo.

Selena Gomez and Rema and Calm Down. Hope you enjoyed that one. It is 8:15 on your Wednesday evening. It's the midweek mix-up live on Radio Harrow. Hope you're all well and good on this Wednesday evening. Now, I went to do my weekly shop the other day. Well, last week, Thursday to be exact. Thursday is my weekly shop day. And I was just walking around as you usually do, picking up the stuff you need. And the supermarket have got Halloween stuff, which is fine. It's October. They're allowed to do that. They've got all the Halloween sweets and chocolates and outfits and all of that right next to Christmas stuff. And I'm like, why is there even Christmas stuff out? As in all the Christmas selection boxes and chocolates, etc., are right next to the Halloween ones. It's a bit confusing, you know. I think Christmas should start once Halloween is officially over. 1st of November, get all the Christmas stuff out. You know, Halloween is officially over. But come on, there's no need to put two festivals side by side at the same time, right? Anyway, so I just think it's a bit confusing. People are going to over buy stuff and get confused. Like, oh, shall I buy Halloween chocolate? Shall I buy Christmas chocolate? Shall I buy both? And they end up eating everything. Well, anyway, that's what I would do. But I resisted. I didn't buy anything. But I just thought it's a bit silly, if you know what I mean. Let me know if you agree. Is it too early to be doing anything Christmassy? I think people have already started buying Christmas presents. I've not even thought about anything. It's only October. I think people need to calm down, chill out, and wait until the 1st of November. Anyway, give me a call. Let me know what you think. Or you can even WhatsApp. So the number to call or WhatsApp is 0208-869-3959. 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It's at Radio Harrow on all social media. Make sure you get involved. Let me know what you think. But talking about Halloween, I thought I'd get us into the mood, play a bit of a spooky song, but I couldn't find one. Well, I know there are some spooky songs, but I came across this one, which is kind of Halloween related because it's called Ghost. It's by Ella Henderson. Enjoy.

one of my all-time favorite songs, Coldplay and A Sky Full of Stars. Hope you enjoyed it just as much as I did. It's 25 minutes past 8 on your Wednesday evening. It's the midweek mix-up live on Radio Harrow. Now, there's so much going on TV. So much. I can't keep up. So, basically, I've started watching Bake Off. I'm a bit behind because I'm literally a week behind. I haven't seen yesterday's. So I need to watch that. I love Bake Off. It's one of my favourite shows. But also, we have got Traitors, which started last week. And I only got into Traitors from the last season just gone, like the normal one. But this one's the celebrity one. And I think the cast is top-notch. It's got a lot of my favourite people in it. Like, I love Romesh Ranganathan. I love Rob Beckett. I love Rob and Romesh, the TV programme. I mean, it's got some big names like Michael Sheen, Ross Kemp, Richard E. Grant, Maya Jama, Miranda Hart, like James Acaster as well, another comedian. So, yeah, I mean, it's got a very good celebrity lineup. And, yeah, it ended, like it always does, on a cliffhanger on Friday. And yeah, just can't wait until tomorrow. So clearing all my evening plans for tomorrow to watch The Traitors. If you're into it, if you have been watching it, I know there's only been two episodes, but you know, you need to discuss it still, right? So we've got like a group chat at work on our teams. It's called Traitors Fans, a weekly catch up. So after every episode, we kind of, you know, kind of have a little chat the next day with our like thoughts and things like that, which is quite cool. So yeah, let me know what you think of The Traitors. There was one interesting tweet I saw, well, an X from someone, and it said this: I love Traitors as it is, right? But this show would be the best if we, the viewers, also didn't know who the traitors were. Us trying to figure it out alongside the cast would allow us to play along too. Can you imagine if the viewers didn't know who the traitors were either? And that is kind of what happened last season in the normal version, where there were two traitors who we knew about, but then there was also a secret third traitor as well. So that would be really cool if that happened this time around as well, but it hasn't. But yeah, that's a good thought, actually. What if the viewers didn't know who the traitors were either? But let me know what you think. Any interesting theories you may have, give me a call or a WhatsApp on 0208-869-3959. You could email studio@radioharrow.org or get in touch via Instagram or X. It's @RadioHarrow. But let's get back to some music now. Here's a bit of Nathan Dorr. And it's Flowers. Enjoy. I'll bring you.

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Disciples there with On My Mind. Love that song. It is 35 minutes past 8 on your Wednesday evening. 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They'll be here from 9 o'clock bringing you a jam-packed show full of stuff, such as all your favourite songs. You could request one if you would like to. I'll give you the details in just a second. Apart from your songs, we have got a Wednesday Wellbeing feature about how everyone's feeling today on a Wednesday. But there's a twist to it. You'll find out when you listen to the show at 9 p.m. We have got loads of kind of debatey topics. Stuff that we're like, you know what? Let's see what everyone thinks about this. We have got quizzes. We have just got random chat. And yeah, it's going to be a jam-packed, fun show. And if you want to get involved, whether it's in our talk topics, on our quiz, or if you just want to call up and request your favourite song, you can do. You could also WhatsApp us on 0208 869 3959. 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It's at Radio Harrow. Loads of ways to get involved, so make sure you do. That's all coming up at 9 o'clock this evening. But right now, let's get back to some music. Here's an absolute banger. This is Rihanna with We Found Love featuring Calvin Harris. Enjoy.

Master KG and Burna Boy with Jerusalem. I hope you liked that just as much as I did, because I'm trying to learn the dance. There is a dance routine to that song. If you look at the video, it's so cool, but I just can't do it. Just can't. I followed a tutorial and everything, and I could do it when I watched the tutorial while watching it, but then once that's off and the music just comes on and there's no person to follow, I just get lost. Can't do it. Cannot do it. But anyway, earlier on I was telling you that was way last week. I was actually on holiday. Now, this holiday was in Lanzarote. So the little island of Lanzarote, which is just off, like it's part of the Canary Islands in Spain. And it was a last minute thing for my birthday. And we just booked it last minute. We're like, let's just get away. I just wanted a bit of sun to relax. And all I wanted was a beach. So I thought, yeah, any island in the Spanish area will do. So we booked Lanzarote, and I have to admit, it's a very pretty island, very, very pretty. The beaches are nice, etc. But the culture there is like non-Spanish. So what I mean is, we landed, we went onto the main street, we thought we'll get something to eat, etc. It was full of British people, British and Irish people. Nothing wrong with that. But it was like nothing was Spanish about it. There was no Spanish restaurants. There were no Spanish people. Like, there was no Spanish, like, buildings or anything. It was just like we could have been in Brighton on a nice, sunny, hot day. Do you know what I mean? But anyway, apart from that, I was like, oh my God, this is a bit of a shock. Because every time I go on holiday, my holidays are normally like, you know what, let's go somewhere, be cultural, explore the food, the people, the kind of like the architecture, the buildings. This was like totally the opposite. I was like, oh my God, it's a bit of a shock to the system. There were Indian restaurants, there were Irish pubs, there were like Italian restaurants, anything but Spanish restaurants in Spain. And I was like, weird, so weird. So it's because we stayed in the touristy area. I know that now. But we kind of ventured out to the non-tourist part, which was the north of the island. Once we got there, we were like, this is what we are talking about. There were like small little kind of villagey areas that were authentically Spanish. You had Spanish restaurants. I mean, it was just so lovely. And yeah, it was just a complete change from what we were used to down the south of the island. Even though we had a good holiday, there was nothing Spanish about it. So I thought I'd get on a Spanishy kind of song just to get a bit of culture, because I didn't experience any of that last week. This is Spain's Finest. It's Enrique Iglesias, my guilty pleasure of the week. It's Bailamos.

Enrique Iglesias there with Bailamos. I kind of feel like I've got a bit of Spanish culture in me now after my non-Spanish break last week. Anyway, love that song. I forgot how much I liked it. It is 10 minutes to 9 on your Wednesday evening. Hope you're all well and good. Now, it's been a three-week break from the Premier League. We've had the Nations League, which is a league I completely don't care about, and I don't care who wins, who doesn't. It's some sort of qualifier for the next Euros, the World Cup. Who knows? Anyway, so we had loads of matches. England have played at Wembley loads of times. The only match I actually watched was England versus Spain, and that's when I was actually in Lanzarote in Spain. So that was a good experience, because like that was a really good game. Thought England were going to win because they were 2-0 up, and then Spain just came and won 3-2. Which was amazing. Good atmosphere. I think that's the only game England lost. And we had a 7-0 win against Croatia the other day. Yesterday it was the Czech Republic. We won 3-0. So England have done pretty well. I mean, losing by one goal to, you know, the World Cup winners. I mean, there's no shame in that, I have to admit. Anyway, so after a three-week break, we have got the return of the Premier League this Saturday. So this Saturday is the battle of the crappest teams right now. It's Tottenham versus Man United. And then on Sunday, Super Sunday, we have got Liverpool and Manchester City going head-to-head. And that one is going to be a game to watch, because in that three-week international break we've had, there has been a lot going on with Man City. They've been found guilty of 115 charges of like fraud and corruption, etc. Like, it's all been going on, all very exciting for non-Man City fans. So we're going to have to see what the atmosphere is like on Sunday when they play Liverpool. That's going to be a good one. So yeah, very, very excited for the Premier League to be back. So I thought I'd just get my enthusiasm out there. I'm sure we'll be talking about this also in the next show, the Harrow Today Show, a bit later on. But right now, let's get back to some music. Here's a bit of Little Mix with Move.

0: Little Mix with Move There. Hope you enjoyed that one. It's time for me to love you and leave you, which means one thing, that the Harrow Today crew are in the studio. Say hi.
1: Hey.
0: Wow, there's loads of us this evening, so it's going to be a jam-packed show coming up at 9 o'clock this evening. If you want to get involved, send us a WhatsApp message or give us a call on 0208 869 3959. That's all coming up at 9. I'm going to leave you with the last song of the midweek mix-up. It's Usher with Oh My Gosh.

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2: It's 9 o'clock here. Are the latest news headlines. I'm Peter Ransom. A US judge has ordered evidence be preserved from last week's botched execution attempts of murderer and death row inmate Trista Pike. She's speaking limitedly after lethal injections failed, with her lawyers asking her shackles be removed in hospital. A GP's been remembered as a kind and loving mother, as her husband's charged with her murder. Dr. Hannah Kane was found dead at home in the village of Dursingham in Norfolk on Sunday. Boots has been sold to the Canadian branch of a billionaire family, whose British interests include stakes in Primark owners. The new £7 billion deal includes its stores, Number 7 beauty company and optician's business. And Southampton says the suspended ban handed to its manager brings a conclusion to a regrettable period of our history. Tonda Eckert's keeping his job despite admitting a role in the spying of other clubs' training sessions last season. You're up to date on Radio Harrow. It is 21 and 1 minute.
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0: This is
1: Harrow Today.
3: Good evening. It's just past nine. It is Wednesday, the 7th of October, and it's Harrow Today.

0: I haven't heard... I don't think I've ever heard that song.
1: What is it?
0: It's All Saints, Black Coffee. Because it's National Frappe Day. Yay. I do love a frappe.
2: Yeah.
0: While we introduce ourselves on the show, let's go around the studio, introduce ourselves, and then I'd like you to tell me your favourite coffee and what coffee you feel like you are today. Mm-hmm. Okay, so to the right of me.
1: Hello, it's Peter here. You'll know me recently from the news as I rush down the corridor. Yes, I'm a little bit tired. It's been a long day. So I'm a decaf coffee today.
0: Oh, okay.
1: Yeah, there's no caffeine in me.
0: None.
1: No. I'm This is it. I think from now on it's getting slower.
0: Ollie?
3: I'm Oliver or Ollie, as you know. And I think I'm going to say a caramel latte.
0: Ooh, why do you feel like a caramel latte today? That's really nice. That's very different to what Peter feels like today. Because, you're full of sugar.
3: Because I feel like I need the energy right now.
0: And, oh.
3: I like caramel. I'm a bit up in it.
0: Okay, fair. And then to the left of me, I have...
4: Tim. Hello, everybody.
0: Tim, hello.
4: Hello.
0: What coffee do you feel like this week?
4: I'm a cappuccino person.
0: Oh, yeah?
4: And I've had a lot of cappuccino today, so I'm feeling very cappuccino.
0: Oh!
4: Very cappuccino. But decaf, I can't do decaf.
1: No. Well, it's only because we've been at the event today, which we might be talking about later. And I'm sort of, I'm tired. I need my afternoon.
4: I had some late coffees last night, and then as soon as I get up, and then I come down here and we're having...
0: So you're that person that can drink coffee before bed?
4: Yes, but it does keep me up all night.
0: Oh,
4: but,
0: it does.
1: It does. He sent me an email at 2:52 this morning.
0: Wow.
4: I wasn't thinking because it's been one of those nights. I was up messing around with editing stuff till quite late.
1: So I get this emergency email at 2:52.
0: Did you wake up at 2:52?
1: No, but it was about 6-ish or so. Oh, my God, what's happened?
4: The trouble is, I don't know if people know out there, but they've been and gone and put a 24-hour Costa in Watford for some while now. It's been 24-hour.
0: Right.
4: And it's far too close for me, and I keep finding myself thinking... my coffee would be nice now. And I'm literally, I'll go up midnight.
1: It's a fairly straight road for you, isn't it?
4: Yeah, it's straight up.
3: Yeah. I just want to ask for a friend. Is that the one like where all the big shops are?
4: It's as you go into the one-way system, as you enter Watford.
3: Yeah, that.
4: And the road bends to the right.
1: Where the bridges, bushy arches.
4: Where you've got...
1: This is a community service you're doing here, so it's just on the estate there.
4: And I feel sorry for the... I want to keep them, you know, their spirits up, so I go down there and,
1: fund
4: their operation.
1: If we need to find Tim, we know where to find him.
4: I'll be there.
0: Exactly. I have to say, when I was younger, I hated coffee.
4: Yeah.
0: Now I absolutely love it. I'm a bit of a coffee snob. You know when you can taste that burnt coffee in a coffee shop?
1: Yes.
0: It really annoys me because coffee out is not cheap.
4: No, it's not.
1: It's very cheap. I this week got told off by the waitress for having too much coffee.
0: Oh.
1: Yeah, I was in Bar One. I was not far from where Sariga was working, and I messaged her. I said, I've just been told off of having too much coffee.
0: Great. How many cups did you have?
1: Well, it was only three.
0: Three cups of coffee? Are you not jittery? Is that decaf?
1: No.
0: Oh, my goodness. I feel
1: like a decaf. I don't drink decaf.
0: I actually haven't had any coffee today because I've run out. I've ordered some coffee.
4: Oh, right.
0: Yeah. Okay.
3: What coffee did you order?
0: Well, okay. I'm going to give it a whirl. So I've ordered coffee with collagen and protein in it.
4: Ooh. What does that do? What does
0: it's going to make me look 10 years younger.
1: Oh, really?
0: And it's going to increase my protein. I'm just going to give it a go. Apparently, it's meant to taste the same. Let's see.
3: Is it a particular flavour or just?
0: It's like coffee flavour. Apparently, it's just got goodness in you. So I was like, okay, because I have a ritual where I have to have a cup of coffee before doing anything. But I ran out of coffee, so I have actually detox today, and I feel pretty good for it, to be fair, because I usually my brain doesn't
1: I'm just checking for a friend, by the way, in the same vein as Ollie here. If we drink four of them, would it make me 40, would it make them 40 years younger?
0: Yeah, apparently. No, it's
1: Tim,
0: well,
1: Tim, do you want to...
0: I'll let you know. Yeah. I'll bring it in. We can have a coffee all together.
4: We've got a scientific study.
3: Research.
4: Yeah. So, you know, a double-blind study, they call it, or something?
1: Yeah, something like that.
4: Where we drink so much coffee.
1: To be honest... Even if it doesn't work, we'd be so high, we wouldn't care, would we?
4: Yeah, that's it.
0: I do have a question for you guys, though, because you drink a lot. But are you a coffee snob? Do you have a brand of coffee that you will only drink? Because some people are quite particular.
1: I have a coffee machine, bean to coffee machine.
0: You do? So you take coffee very seriously.
1: I only have a couple at home, to be honest, you know.
0: Yeah.
1: Because any more than that, and I am hyper.
0: Yeah.
1: You guys know that if I've been... drinking coffee and come here, you won't let me near a microphone, will you? So.
0: A Greek coffee, so like a frappe, they're the strongest coffees out there. Mm-hmm. And my friend's mother-in-law made me a Greek coffee once, and I was high for hours. I think I was high for days. I had like the jitters. It was like it just knocked my socks off.
4: Yeah,
0: I was like, okay, no, yeah.
4: Well, I'm the same. If I don't have coffee for a while. And then I start having a coffee again. It feels stronger than if I just keep introducing coffee into my bloodstream on a drip. So
0: I love it. We would like to know your favourite coffee. I'd like to know your favourite brand. What type of coffee? I think this week I'm a frappe.
4: Mm-hmm.
0: Yeah.
4: Cool.
0: I've had quite a hectic 2 weeks, and it's like just calmed down. I feel like very chilled. So
3: Last weekend just gone. I had a chocolate fudge frappe from Costa. It's quite nice.
0: Oh, lovely! Yes, so many variations.
1: Full of sugar.
3: Other coffee shops are available.
0: They are indeed.
4: Particularly,
0: go on.
1: What's that T-shirt say? Sponsored by what was that?
0: If any of you wants to send in a coffee voucher for Tim and Peter to keep them awake,
4: yeah,
0: please do. We're going to play some Sweet Caroline by Neil Diamond.

0: feel very football-y listening to that song. I think the only time I listen to that song is at football.
1: Oh.
0: And right now.
2: It's
0: a classic. Neil Diamond. We come to that time of the week where it is Stew Possible.
2: Correct.
1: But is it possible?
2: Well, that's a question.
0: We're soon to find out.
2: Yeah.
0: Hit it away, Stew.
2: Possible or impossible is the theme of the quiz. So it's a random general knowledge quiz. Multiple choice, 6 questions. Are we ready?
1: Always.
2: Okay. If anybody wants to get involved, of course, you can text us on WhatsApp 028-869-3959 or email studio@radioharrow.org, and all the other socials are available, of course. Anyway, so here we go. Question number one. Who is the most followed person on Instagram? Is it Justin Bieber? Is it Cristiano Ronaldo, Kylie Jenner, or Selena Gomez?
1: I think I might know this one. Mm-hmm. Maybe. This is when I need my sister's help.
2: That's it.
1: Because she's very much into the whole Instagram and like reality TV type stuff. I'm like, no.
2: She's watching Big Brother?
1: I don't think so. She's not even watching Traitors, which we will come on to later.
2: Yeah, yeah. Question two, how many levels does the Eiffel Tower have? Is it 3, 10, 50, or 87? It's quite a tall building.
3: Can you say that again?
2: How many levels does the Eiffel Tower have? Is it 3, 10, 50, or 87?
1: Hmm.
2: It featured in a Superman movie. I think it was Superman 2, and also, was it James Bond? Sorry, James Bond.
4: James Bond, yeah.
2: Yeah, and Superman as well, when he went up to the elevator, yeah, to rescue her name.
1: Her name.
3: One of them.
2: One of them,
1: someone.
2: Yes.
1: Someone.
2: That's it, yeah. Anyway, question three. Lois Lane. Question three. Which famous character was almost named Luna Larry? Was it Fred Flintstone, Buzz Lightyear, George Benson, or Space Ghost?
1: Who is Space Ghost?
2: I don't know.
1: I'm like, who? Who is Space Ghost?
2: I don't know. Question four. Which actress put out a famous series of workout tapes in the 1980s? Was it Michelle Pfeiffer, Jodie Foster, Sigourney Weaver, or Jane Fonda?
1: I think I know this.
2: Yes.
4: I think I bought in all formats.
1: Really? How many formats were there in the 80s?
2: Peter bought the DVD.
1: VHS.
2: Or VHS.
0: Imagining Peter in spandex now.
2: Or Peter Max. question five. Where was the Lord of the Rings trilogy filmed? Was it New Zealand? Was it Canada? Scotland? Or Ireland?
1: This is one of the only questions that I'm certain I know the right answer.
0: Ever. In the history of possible.
2: Yeah. And finally, question six. Which country invented chess? Was it India, China, Scotland, or Italy?
1: That one I actually also think I know.
2: Yeah.
1: I'm surprised, but I think I might know that one.
2: That is a random Stew Possible for this week.
0: Okay, so what we're going to do, we're going to play a song.
2: Yep.
0: Everyone at home, please dial in. Yep. Let us know your answers. You can get us on WhatsApp at 0208-869-3959, and then you'll give us the answers after the song, right?
2: Yep.
0: Okay. See you in a minute. Oh.
5: This is Harrow Today.

0: What a tune. Take it back to 2007.
1: 2007. And yeah. I think I know it because Example used it on one of his tracks, but I didn't know that was the original. Wow. So every day's a school day.
0: MGMT, Time to Pretend.
1: There you go. I'm learning so much today. I feel like I'm going to learn a little more after you give us the answers to this quiz.
2: I feel like this was also in a reality TV show.
0: Probably. It probably has been used. Yeah. Wouldn't be surprised, yeah.
1: Yeah, it's a tune.
0: Mm, definitely. Okay, how'd you do on the quiz?
1: Give us the answers.
2: I think out of six, I got at least two.
0: Very good. Ollie?
3: I'm going to say maybe I got three.
1: Oh. Wow. Yeah, I reckon two or three. Yeah.
0: Very good.
1: Let's see. Well, I'm dead sure it's about one.
0: About taking part.
2: That's the only one I know.
0: Yes. Question number one then, out of six questions. Who is the most followed person on Instagram? Is it Justin Bieber, Cristiano Ronaldo, Kylie Jenner, or Selena Gomez?
3: I put it CR7.
2: I put Kylie Jenner.
0: Yes.
1: I put Kylie Jenner as well, because I'm sure something about an egg or something, and she became like overly famous.
0: It's Cristiano Ronaldo.
1: Yes. Oh, is it?
0: Yes.
1: Oh.
0: Yeah.
1: Ah.
0: I know.
2: I just thought, because she has that like makeup range.
1: Yeah, I thought that as well. Mm. Interesting.
2: Hang on about that. Yeah, sure.
0: How many levels does the Eiffel Tower have? Is it 3, 10, 50, or 87?
3: I put it 10.
2: I said three because I think only three of them were accessible.
1: Mm. Oh, I went for the obvious because it's really tall, like 87, but actually thinking about it, it's not even that high, is it?
0: Well, the answer is in fact three.
2: Yes!
0: There we go.
2: Was a surprise one that I wasn't expecting to get.
0: No. Question three, which famous character was almost named Luna Larry? Was it Fred Flintstone, Buzz Lightyear, George Benson, or Space Ghost? I had to look up Space Ghost. It was a cartoon from the mid-60s.
2: I said Buzz Lightyear because it just sounded like a space character.
0: Yeah.
3: I always put Buzz Lightyear.
0: Ooh. Hannah?
1: Daniel has messaged in. He also thinks Buzz Lightyear, and so do I.
0: The answer is Buzz Lightyear.
1: Yay!
0: Well done, Daniel.
1: Well done, Daniel.
0: Question four. Which actress put out a famous series of workout tapes in the 1980s? Michelle Pfeiffer, Jodie Foster, Sigourney Weaver, or Jane Fonda?
2: I thought it was Jane Fonda.
1: I thought it was as well.
2: I don't know if that's right.
3: I put Michelle Pfeiffer.
0: Jane Fonda.
1: Yeah. Daniel got that right as well. She was the gorilla lady as well, right? Am I mistaken?
2: No. Gorilla lady?
1: No, that's somebody different. Okay, on to the next question.
2: I wasn't sure who the gorilla lady was.
0: Gorilla lady. Question five. Where was the Lord of the Rings trilogy filmed? Was it New Zealand, Canada, Scotland, or Ireland?
2: This is the one I know. Mm. New Zealand.
3: New Zealand.
1: Yeah, New Zealand.
0: Answer is New Zealand.
1: God, Daniel got that one right as well.
0: Well done for taking part, Daniel. Finally, question six. Which country invented chess? Was it India, China, Scotland, or Italy?
2: Based on my in-laws, I'm pretty certain it's India, just because India normally invent everything. Is that not the rule?
1: I thought it was the Greeks that invented everything.
3: I put China.
0: The answer is India.
1: There you go.
0: Very good.
1: I said China.
0: That's all right.
1: But yeah.
0: It's all about taking part. How do we all do?
1: What are the scores on the doors, guys?
2: Yes. I got five.
0: Wow.
2: Unexpected there.
0: Very good.
3: I got three.
0: Three.
1: I got... Oh, three as well. Oh, yeah.
0: Anyone else get any higher? Five.
1: Yay.
0: Wow, very good.
4: Wow. Jane Fonda,
0: Jane Fonda, yes. Very good. You had her on DVD and Beat Mac.
1: He used to do his aerobics in his spandex.
0: Yeah.
1: I can imagine Peter in like purple cycling shorts, the shiny ones.
0: That's it.
1: Yeah,
2: the shiny ones.
1: Really specific.
0: How many did Daniel get, by the way?
1: Daniel got 1, 2, 3, 4. Sorry, it was Daniel and Amy. I do beg your pardon.
0: Well done for taking part. Daniel
1: well.
0: And Amy.
1: Well done. Well done, Daniel and Amy. I apologise, Amy, I didn't see your name. Okay, we are going to play another song and then we're going to come back and we are going to have a chat about the local event that we were recently at and play some more great music. See you in a bit.

0: I can't speak.
1: It's easy for you to say.
0: Put my teeth back in, click them back in. Reticent about playing a Christmas song so early on. But is
2: ironic,
0: it too soon?
2: I can't speak. Ironic, her name is Gabriella Chilmi and it's called Warm This Winter.
0: Oh.
1: So you know, it's not the C word yet.
2: No. Okay.
1: No, not really.
2: No, almost there, though.
0: However, some people are prepping already.
2: Yeah.
0: It's in the supermarkets.
2: We had some mince pies sort of just towards the end of summer.
1: What was their expiry date?
2: Before Christmas.
1: They're never going to hit Christmas, are
2: yeah,
1: they?
2: No, yeah. That's a tempt you.
0: So Ollie would like to know, is it too soon to start buying presents?
3: When is the best time to start buying?
1: Well, I have to admit, in our family, we have bought almost all the Christmas presents.
2: What?
3: Wow.
1: Yeah, well, just to get out of the way and say... Yeah, because otherwise, Christmas can be very expensive, can't it?
2: And stressful, yeah.
1: Yeah, so, yeah, I have a spreadsheet and we put stuff
0: in. Of course you do.
1: Yes. I thought, as I said that, you came in that look and I thought, I better not admit those things anymore, could I? But, yeah, just so you can keep track. But, you know, it's kind of, if you get an opportunity, a couple of presents here, a couple of presents there.
2: Yeah.
0: Oh, okay. I wish I was as prepared as you. That's quite nice. Some people buy vouchers, don't they? And then they get vouchers at the end of the year. I think that's like schemes that you can do where you pay into a company and they give you vouchers to save. My mum's best friend, she buys her Christmas presents in the January sales. So I think that's quite a good way of doing it because you're right, Christmas can be so expensive.
1: My mum often does that. She starts her Christmas shopping just after Christmas and goes through the whole year, picking up little presents for people when we go out. She says, that'd be good for that person or whatever. So all through the year, she's picking stuff up. And it seems very well organised, better than I am, frankly. My wife's very good at this. So
0: My dad literally walks into one shop. Yeah. He only shops in one shop. And he's like, we're getting that and that. And that's it. Like, there's no variation.
1: It's definitely a man.
0: Yeah. And like, if you take him to another shop, he's like, no.
2: Yeah.
0: We have to go to that particular shop.
2: Wow.
0: And he knows, it's the only time he ever goes shopping.
2: What shop is that?
0: It's John Lewis.
2: Oh, right.
0: Everything's under one roof.
2: Yes.
0: He can buy perfume and a handbag. Yeah.
1: I can't go shopping with my wife and mum, though. I have to admit, it just drives me mad. I go straight to what I want to get, and that's it. They will zigzag around the store.
0: Mm.
1: I actually get, I break out into sweats. Yeah. I don't know if anybody else does that. I really do. I have to go, and I go and sit and have a coffee. I just cannot go shopping with them, because as soon as I see, that's what we're going to get. But they're off there. They're over there somewhere, and then next minute, they're over that side.
0: My dad is very much like that. If we go shopping, it's not like a leisurely experience. It's like, right, we've come here, we're going to buy some stuff, and then once it's done, that's it. If it's not on the list, we're not going in the shop.
2: Yeah.
1: Well, absolutely, I agree.
0: I like
1: completely
0: to have a browse, you know.
2: I buy online, it saves a hassle.
0: Do you?
2: Yeah.
0: All of your Christmas presents?
2: Most of the time, yeah.
0: Hmm. So at Christmas then, how do you get in the Christmas spirit if do you go through your online shop?
2: Yeah.
0: And then do you feel Christmassy from that?
2: Or probably from listening to music on the radio. And then obviously you get the atmosphere from the shoppers. I've just sort of, as I say, I've shopped online before. Occasionally I do shop in the shops, but...
3: No.
2: Mainly online, because I don't want to queue for hours.
3: We talked about presents, but what about Christmas food?
2: Yeah, Christmas food. Yeah, definitely.
1: Look, guys, I'm getting very jittery. We're mentioning the C word a lot here, I don't think we put a disclaimer or warning or spoiler up. You know, I'm getting jittery already. So.
2: And then you get Father Christmas coming down your road.
1: No!
0: Something like 11 weeks till Christmas or something like that.
1: It's a long time.
3: Why don't we call it...
1: That day that shouldn't be mentioned.
3: But we're at a seasonal holiday.
2: Crackers.
3: Seasonal holiday.
0: I do have a question for you, online shoppers. Mm. That means you guys are very organised people.
2: Yep.
0: Would you say?
2: Yeah.
0: Because I feel
1: I don't know. Do you use...
0: There's no last minute dashes, is there?
1: No, but I think sometimes do you use Amazon or equivalent lists, gift lists? I mean, certainly in our family, we do the wish list.
0: I have started to because I just hate getting rubbish presents.
1: Yeah.
0: And it's just like, just buy me nothing if you're going to get me a rubbish present.
1: Yeah, I'd rather people wouldn't waste their money.
0: Yeah. Yeah. And I don't want it. Yeah. Well, last year, I did really well at sending stuff on Vinted.
1: Oh, yeah.
0: Yeah, excellent. So actually, buy me tat, I'll sell it.
2: I find every year that I just run out of ideas because mainly it's like socks, underwear, etc. And that's always a handy thing at Christmas. Or shoes, any item of clothing perhaps.
0: I'm really good at buying presents. Like I would say I would all buy you in a present that you would absolutely love. Yeah. Like, I think is a talent I have. You just tap into somebody, and then, I don't know, you just find out, yeah, look what I make. My present buying is like on point.
3: So do you do your homework on people and like try and find out what they like best?
0: Yeah, or I just know them and then you just ask certain questions. But I think it's because I hate receiving rubbish presents. So I really make an effort to make sure somebody else enjoys their present. So yeah, I'm top present giver. I'm my own title. But then I get disappointed when I receive presents because no one else gives that
1: care. No one puts the effort in.
0: No. No. My mum's pretty good, but... Yeah. Okay. Well...
1: So how did we get here? What was the topic? I forgot now.
0: The topic was, is it too soon for Christmas shopping?
1: Yeah. Oh, never too soon.
0: Yeah.
3: But it is too soon to talk about Christmas.
1: Absolutely. Yeah, you've got to stop mentioning. I am breaking out in sweats here, guys.
2: Yeah. Well, it was Halloween.
0: Yeah, let's get Halloween out the way. I mean, I'm sure as soon as Halloween's out the way, the Christmas stock. Well, no, the garden centres have got baubles and things like that.
1: Yeah. So, no, I've been in there recently and they're kicking out the whole shop again.
0: I love
1: stuff.
0: I love a garden centre at Christmas.
1: I went down to the Harrow one at the Hatch End. And,
0: that's my fave.
1: Oh, is it?
0: So reasonably priced.
1: Yes, they're very nice people as well.
0: Yes. They really do like my mum and the dog.
1: Yes, they're very good with the dogs.
0: Yeah. And you're probably in there at the same time as my mum. You know, you retirees living your best life. That's all retirees do. They just float around different gardening centres, checking out the cafes, drinking coffee.
1: I was there Monday, I think, was it?
0: She was probably there too. Her and her friend drive around. It's like a different garden centre.
1: Lunch at the garden centre.
0: Yeah. That is exactly how my mum lives now.
1: They probably were there then, yes. I should look out.
0: Spaniel, that's my mum.
1: Hannah's mum anywhere around here.
0: Yeah. But yeah, Christmas. Do you know what? I'm going to buy a Christmas present for someone this weekend. I'm going to do it. I'm going to prep. I'm not going to do the mad dash. But yeah, I'd like to know who else does that. So let us know. Call in. We're going to play the next song, which is The Final Countdown.

0: Final Countdown by Europe. And it's not just the final countdown to Christmas. This is a gear change, an absolute gear change. And the reason why I am bringing this up is because everyone's laughing at me. But yesterday in my office, this weirdly came off as a bit of conversation. Mm-hmm. And it turns out a lot of people I know are stockpiling, because it wasn't just the people in the office. I then messaged some other friends and they were stockpiling. They have a go bag as well. And so this is basically
1: a go bag,
0: like, right, they're about to have a baby, kind of that level of,
2: but full of
0: prep
2: beans and full of water, like, or something.
0: Or just even a pack of clothes, and just in case you do need to vacate. So now, I don't want to scare anyone, because of the reason why this is a thing is, you may have seen there's been quite a few news articles about how prepared you are. There's a whole government campaign about how prepared you are for if a disaster strikes or there's anything. I mean, we know the world is a really scary place at the minute, environmentally, with climate change and all of this, plus with all the wars and issues politically around the world. Like, there's a lot of danger around that, plus the tech, the reliance on tech. Like, if someone switched off electricity tomorrow, or switched off the internet, how are some people going to survive? Like, this is a whole thing. And it's not just me. Ross Kemp, who you know from The Traitors now, not just EastEnders, he was with Prince William yesterday doing a whole thing about this whole campaign.
1: Wow.
0: So it's a thing. And it freaked me out yesterday. So I'm spreading the freak out. But in a way that... but the reason why is, like, because one of my friends explained it to me. And she was like, look, sometimes people switch off from the news and switch off from everything that's going on because of how anxious it makes you. Mm-hmm. And she was like, for me, I've stockpiled a little bit and prepared this kind of go bag. And she said it's because it calms my anxiety to know that I've prepared and thought about it because of how much I'm seeing it everywhere. So is it good for your well-being to stock up, or are you thinking about this? Should we be doing this? How do you feel about it?
2: I'm going to be honest, I knew nothing about it until we spoke about it off air.
0: Obviously, like, I mean, I saw those articles and I was like, what is this? And I just ignored it. And the reality is loads of people are just ignoring it.
2: I mean, I wouldn't say I was ignoring it. I would just say that based on some conversations I've spoken about on air over the last few weeks, my brain has been preoccupied with outside things. So I've not even seen these articles. It just brings me back to COVID times, and I'm starting to imagine, you know, supermarket shelves with no water or pasta or toilet roll. It just takes me straight back to 6.5 years ago. Mm-hmm. And that actually does make me feel quite anxious thinking about 6.5 years ago, even though it's weird. For me, COVID feels like yesterday, but equally years ago. Yeah. I don't know how that even works, but
1: I have a love-hate relationship with the news. I think it's very good at scaremongering and making people do things such as this. And then, unfortunately, many people, not all people, are sheep. And then they all follow suit and they all listen. And people are so very easily controlled.
0: Well, so the idea behind this is because of what happened during COVID, when lockdown kicked in and then all the toilet roll had disappeared and all the pasta had disappeared and all of that stuff, is to try and prevent that. So if you have your own stockpile, you're less likely to go, I need to go to the shops that very day that this announcement happens or this thing happens, that I have to run and do that. And so you're not causing that chaos because you are a bit more prepared.
1: Where are people keeping this stuff? Are they,
0: that's
1: space?
0: What I was going to ask. The space thing. So you don't need loads.
2: What? How long is this going
0: cans?
2: To?
0: We don't know. No one knows anything, really. Right? It's just to give you that little bit of.
1: This is the type of thing that my dad does. It's like, he'll buy like a gallon of water. Like, during COVID, he bought like oil, like a drum of oil.
0: Yeah, people have been
1: it's
0: doing
1: it. It's still
0: this.
1: In the kitchen.
0: Yeah.
3: I'm highly cynical. I'm with the hammer on this.
1: Yeah.
3: I don't know. We live in a post-truth world and mm-hmm. can't believe anything anymore. Mm-hmm. I think they're... Oh, how can I say this in a nice way? I think...
1: Don't. Just say it how it is.
3: No, I don't mean that. But I think they're... I think a government... gets a greater sense of control if everybody's really scared of everything. Mm-hmm. They become more compliant.
1: Mm-hmm. Compliance, a great word.
3: And I think that's
1: way danger. Nicer than sheep.
0: Okay, but when COVID happened,
1: yes,
0: nobody was ready for that.
3: No.
1: And also, no, the whole world knows that we were controlled and no one will ever conform like they did during COVID. Like, it's impossible.
0: Yeah. But people did, and no one thought they would at that stage.
1: Mm. Well, no, but I think people have learned, and I think 50% of people will abide by whatever the government says.

0: than on my own.
1: So this is the flip side of that for the balance, is that actually having this prepared stockpile of stuff means you can, like, you're safer.
0: Is this just another form of consumerism, though? Mm. Is this just a way for people to want to buy products and feel secure in buying something? Is this a way of someone having control over their life rather than them having things in their house which are going to help them should there be nothing in the shop? Is this a way of, just controlling anxiety? I've got this, so therefore I'm secure.
1: Yeah, it's a way of, like, being prepared, right? Because even in wartime, they had stocks of stuff. Like, that's when they realized that they had to have rations.
0: But rations and stockpiling are two very different things.
1: But this would be your ration supply, right?
0: No, because a ration is, like, you can have X, Y, and Z.
1: So before you even get to that, because if imagine, like, with the petrol prices and whatever.
0: And also, how is that fair on somebody that has no income and can't stockpile? So you're telling people to stockpile, but many people can't even, you know, buy dinner for their children.
1: There is that.
0: So, yeah, you want to buy 7 rolls of toilet roll. That family down the road can't even afford toilet roll.
1: Yeah.
0: They tell their kids to use one sheet. Do you know what I mean? There's a flip side to everything. And I do think a lot of it is scaremongering. And I also think it does put a lot of pressure on families that can't stockpile, that can't even do a weekly shop. And, you know, they find it hard. They might not even eat themselves just to put dinner on the table. And then they're like, oh my God, I can't afford anything for my family. And now I can't afford to stockpile. I really am a terrible person. Like, it's just so ridiculous that they treat everybody exactly the same. Like, the world is more diverse than that. Like, not everyone is the same.
2: Could it be, just throwing it out there, if you wanted to, because the economy is not in a great place, if you wanted to boost the economy and increase sales, you could say, hey, everybody, go out and buy everything.
0: Yep.
2: And you would get this.
1: So the idea is that you don't go crazy. Like, you're only supposed to buy what you need and then leave it there.
2: Yeah, but you know what? But people being people.
0: How do you stockpile that?
1: No, it's just like you just have a set of batteries. You have a few tins of food and that's it. Like, and water.
0: But everyone has that in their house. Most people have that in their house anyway.
1: That's the thing.
0: Stockpiling. For me, stockpiling's like...
1: No, you're not. It's not a crazy stockpile. So the instructions are like, just have a few bottles for each person.
2: But it will cause panic.
0: Yeah.
2: So that's a little bit. It will cause people to overbuy.
1: But the thing is, their argument is, like, if something does happen and you haven't done this, well, we told you to.
0: They're telling people that go to the food bank because they can't afford food.
1: So that's a different scenario.
0: It's the same because many people are like that.
1: In a place where you end up having just rations could become a thing.
0: Grow your own food, guys. This is where we need to stop building houses and we need more allotments and we need houses with gardens, because the sooner we start working off grid, you know, tomatoes, a seed.
3: I think that's a really good idea, though.
0: A potato. A seed.
3: Mainly because
0: put it in the ground. Grow it yourself. Herbs.
1: If you don't have a garden.
0: You can grow all of that inside. Yeah. Tomatoes can be grown inside. Runner beans can be grown inside. Potatoes can be grown inside.
3: I actually think it's great. Mainly from that perspective, in terms of education. I remember when, like, maybe 15, 20 years ago, when I was actually looking at, I was volunteering somewhere, and a lot of children I was speaking to didn't actually know where food came from. They just assumed it came from the supermarket.
2: Mm.
3: Like, where do you get carrots? Supermarket. Okay, well, where do they grow? No idea.
0: Mm-hmm.
3: So actually, it's kind of part of a broader education piece as well.
2: That's
3: if you were
2: scary,
3: to grow your own
2: it?
3: Food.
2: People
3: I know.
2: Not knowing where food comes from like that.
3: Yeah, I mean, this was a while ago, though.
2: Yeah.
0: Okay. This is quite an intense
2: it is.
0: Subject.
3: Yeah. So, you knew this was
0: really, really good. Well done on being, like, the advocate for this, and obviously...
1: I was freaking out yesterday.
0: Devil's advocate.
1: And so then I was, like, reading more about it today, and that's given me a different insight.
0: Yeah.
1: Interesting. Mm. But anyway.
0: We're going to change it up a bit. We're going to play some NERD. We're going to play She Wants to Move.

0: This is Harrow Today.
1: Ooh, wow. Now, you said it was a learning exercise. It really was. Who was that?
2: That was NERD.
1: NERD.
2: She wants to move.
1: I didn't know that. Hey, listen, we were at an event today, a Northwick Park health event, Tim, Ollie and myself, and amongst others, representing Radio Harrow. I met some really interesting people. I don't know about you. One of the tables was a constant improvement table. They were doing all this stuff about how they get all these ideas from anybody, you know, doctors, nurses, porters, about how they could do whatever it is better and cheaper, usually. And I thought that was good. I said to them, look, you need to come in and tell people, because quite often you just hear the bad news stories, don't you?
3: Yeah.
1: Yeah, the big stuff and bad news.
2: Well, they learn from each other. I like that. Mm. It's a nice way of operating.
3: Yeah.
1: And you're doing something this weekend, aren't you, Hannah?
2: I am. I've decided that I'm running half a marathon this weekend.
1: Yeah.
2: I'm excited and very nervous.
1: Have you done the usual buy two pairs of trainers and been swapping between
2: them? Yes, I have, yes. And I'm like, oh, which pair do I wear? Do I wear the pair that actually makes me slightly faster, or do I wear the pair that's more cushioned?
1: Are you carb loading?
2: I am carb loading. I haven't eaten enough today. Yeah, I literally am. That is my week. I've eaten like three solid meals, apart from today. I've been super busy. But yeah, I'm like all of the bread, all of the carbs, and like all of the water, and all of, I bought like basically
1: coconut.
2: What's
1: your plan? Are you taking the first half slow and then?
2: So I think I'm going to go like even splits. I'm going to go real slow. I'm not a fast runner anyway. I think I'm going to go 7 minutes per kilometre for the first 20.
1: I tell you, I can't do it. That's fast for my
2: 5K. I think the last K, I'm going to push myself to like 6.5 minutes. I'm really not a fast runner, but I know if I keep steady and have even splits, there's more chance.
1: And what's the charity for? Your running for?
2: It's Choose Love. So it's a humanitarian charity, and it's all about displaced people all around the world. Really close to my heart, because my cousins and my aunties were refugees in Norway. And they didn't have anything like that, and they had like a terrible time for like 7 years. So, it's a really good charity.
1: These people often get lost in the mix, don't they? Don't fit in any particular camp.
2: No, it's really hard, and they're just like shipped and everywhere. But next week I'll tell you more about.
3: Look forward to that.
2: It, and obviously we've got more events coming up. But until that, bye guys.
1: Bye-bye.
4: Bye. Bye.
1: See you next week.
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1: When you notice something wrong, it tends to grow and eventually take over, to the point you can't really think of anything else. 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

0: 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Your landlord isn't your mum. 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They won't make you fish finger and pickle sandwiches. They won't ask what time you'll be home. And they don't have to test your smoke alarms. It's like paying the rent. You've got to do that. 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So make sure you're alive to enjoy it, eh?
1: 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It's not up to your landlord. 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Fire kills. You can prevent it.
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0: 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Mum was with my baby brother, trying to get downstairs. Dad and me went through the bedroom window. It was a good idea. Plan B. Saved his life and mine. I just wish he'd had it before the fire started. Then we'd all have got out.
1: 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Fire kills. You can prevent it.
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